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1: What's good?
0: You good?
1: I'm chilling, chilling. How you been?
0: It's always love for you, brother.
1: Brother, thank you, man. You know, I love radio, man, so I'm so glad I get to talk to my people again.
0: And I'll be talking to our favorites like Ja'Kalen Carr. Could you ever imagine the life you're living right now?
2: Absolutely not. I didn't even know that these things were in store for me.
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Somebody just need to testify to something next to him. 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I'm wiser.

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Tell him there is no failure. 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

0: Hey, friends, another great week of Faith and Fame with me, AV. 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
1: Hello, sir. How are you?
0: I am fantastic. How are you? How's the grandbaby? You know, I always have to ask.
1: Yes, I'm doing good and Wyatt is doing wonderful.
0: And you know, I'll let you say what you want to say on our hot topic of the day.
1: I like a man that can clean up, that can cook, that can help relieve some of the stress and pressures of life. Absolutely.
0: Carry that weight.
1: That helped me. I'm just saying.
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5: There's a song that we sing in our church in New York, Perfecting Faith Church. 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

0: That's Renee Spearman, Montel Jordan, and Kim Burrell with You Chose Me right here inside of Praise with Shawnee Scott. Happy Sunday to everybody. Let's kick everything off with our scripture for today. It comes from Isaiah 43:19. Behold, I will do a new thing. Now it shall spring forth. Shall ye not know? Sometimes we're asking God to restore what was, while God is saying, I'm trying to give you what's next. The new thing may not look familiar. It may require you to release what you've gotten comfortable with, but don't let your attachment to the old make you miss the blessing in the new. If God is opening a new door, have
1: Fumble Family. 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

Yes, he did. He did it for real. You're inside of Praise with Shawnee Scott, and let's get into this classic from Donnie McClurkin. It's Speak to My Heart.

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0: All right, JJ Harrison there with Nothing Else inside of Praise with Shawnee Scott. And it is time for the What Would Jesus Do question. We are in this one. This one is a good one for all of us because we do have to consider these things. Why is it so hard for us to let go when we've already prayed and asked God for some stuff and he's trying to give us the new stuff and we don't want to let go? We just holding on to the old. Why does that happen? And more importantly, what would Jesus do? Danielle in H-Town, Houston, that is, she's checking in. She said, girl, sometimes I'm holding on because I want God to fix the old instead of giving me something new. But I'm learning that every closed door doesn't need to reopen. What would Jesus do? I think he would accept that God's plan is bigger than what he had to leave behind. And I agree with you. We do be holding on. Be like, God, you can't just fix this. You can't fix this right here and I'll keep this. And the new thing is bigger and better. They say you're not supposed to have regrets. Well, this year I'm turning 50 and I guess I wouldn't say this is a regret, but I wish that I would have been able to let go quicker, like when I was younger, because now, you know, at this age you see, you just chilled. You all right. Oh, this not what we doing no more. Okay. You know, when you just surrender, you know, what comes after that is so much better, but you don't realize that until you live life. Right. And listen, I'm a person that was born in the church. I grew up in the church, been in the church before I could walk and talk. Okay. So, you know, being taught to have faith and, you know, to trust God, all of that was there, but you know, you get that, but actually putting it into action and, you know, not trying to fix stuff on your own. That's the part that we got to get out of. But thank you, Danielle, for checking in. I want to hear from you too. Why is it so hard to let go of the old and accept the new that God is trying to bring to your life? Hit me up at 1-833-633-8967.
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2: Donna, pray for us. I speak blessings of health, blessings of wealth. And until I see you again, my friend, I'm excited about your win.

Ja'Kalyn Carr there with history. Yeah, a definite breakthrough. We're inside the What Would Jesus Do part of the show. Hit me up at 1-833-633-8973. Why is it so hard for you to let go of the old and accept the new that God has for you? Here's Smokey Norful with In My Name on Praise with Shawnee Scott.

0: that's our girl right there with her sister, Erica Campbell, Tina Campbell. It's Mary Mary. Go get it, and you're getting in here inside of Praise with Shawnee Scott. Make sure you wake up tomorrow morning and check out Get Up Mornings with Erica Campbell. Oh, my God. It is the best way to start your morning. So make sure you're here and you check it out. All right. We're inside of What Would Jesus Do on Praise with Shawnee Scott. And the question for today is, why is it so hard for you to let go of the old and accept the new that God is trying to bring to your life? Anthony in L.A. checked in. He says, Shawnee, I think we connect our identity to certain people, jobs, and situations. So when God says it's time to move, it feels like we're losing part of ourselves. What would Jesus do? He'd remember who he belongs to and follow where God is leading. Yeah, that's what Jesus would do, but that's not what we be doing. we stay too long and then we be all mad and upset and frustrated and done suffered all these other things when if we would have just let go, we should just let go early. We wouldn't have all them whips and stuff on our hands. The rope burned. You know, you hold a rope and somebody's pulling it and start burning your hands. We got to learn to let go and accept what God has for us. I want to hear from you, though. Hit me up. Let me know. Why is it so hard to let go of the old and accept the new that God has for our life? 1-833-633-8973. Or either you can hit me on my Instagram at Shawnee Scott.
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2: Welcome back to the Public Affairs Podcast. I'm your host, Sky Houston. And for this segment, I'm joined by the CEO of Covenant House Texas, Mr. Anthony Flynn. I'm looking at his face in the studio. He is not a stranger. In fact, I love his light when he comes through. Welcome to the show. Welcome back to the show, Anthony.
3: Thanks so much for having me back. It's a privilege and an honor to be back with you.
2: Absolutely. Now, there's an event coming up. I want to go ahead and put it on you guys' calendar. Saturday, September 26th at 3 o'clock. I do want you to earmark Guts and Glory, the Corporate Obstacle Challenge. Guts and Glory should make you just put your hands up right now and give glory. But Anthony, tell us about this Guts and Glory. How did you get this name? And it sounds a little strenuous.
3: Yeah, actually, it's an event that we do at Covenant House Texas on an annual basis. Bear in mind, I've only been the CEO for just over a year, so it lived before me. But the goal of the event is to bring companies together, to bring, you know, people who want to come together as family or friends, and they compete in obstacle courses, but on behalf of a great cause, which is eradicating homelessness for youth.
2: I was going to say, not just any homelessness. I remember the last time you came, you had a young lady in the studio with you that had a crazy good story. When I say crazy, it was crazy, but it was so good and impactful. Is she still with you guys? What's her name?
3: Actually, Jasmine. And believe it or not, she's not with us for a good reason. After we left your show, Jasmine ended up getting a job at a law firm. And so she is now officially independent and doing her thing. So from homeless to actually, and honestly, her salary is the highest paid salary we ever had in the history of Covenant House, Texas. So she got a signing bonus and everything.
2: Talking about some guts and glory, if I remember her story correctly, she was a young lady who moved here, got robbed in the parking lot. Was it carjacked or she got robbed?
3: She was doing a DoorDash and took the food up to the door. They robbed her, took the food, and took everything she owned, including her car. She was sleeping in a car.
2: Hold on while my flabbers are still gassed, just remembering the story. And she found Covenant House, and now she is moving on up like George and Wheezy.
3: Yes. So she is earning. She's a high-powered earner is what I like to call her now. Has her own apartment, fully furnished, clothes, working in a tower on a high floor at a very prestigious law firm, one of the largest law firms in the world, actually.
2: That excites me. And when I don't know how my brain works like this, but my brain is connecting no guts, no glory. She had guts to get connected with Covenant House. If I remember her spirit, she was the one who wanted to help other youth. So they knew about Covenant House. And now a year something later, she's being blessed to have a promotion. Talk a little bit about the Covenant House, Anthony, real quick. I want to get to the event, sure. But tell them more about how youth find Covenant House and what services you guys provide.
3: Absolutely. So if a person is 18 to 24, they're homeless, we are a place for them. Jasmine found us actually because she went to HPD. The Houston Police Department directed her to us actually. So many young people who are aging out of foster care, who are victims of domestic violence, who are trying to escape human sex trafficking, if they're 18 to 24, the word gets out about Covenant House, Texas, and we provide comprehensive wraparound services to help them basically land on their feet, develop their life skills, find a job, keep a job, and advance in the workforce.
2: And I wanted to set that background, that backdrop for what you guys do to go deeper into this conversation about guts and glory, because this event brings corporate teams together to push their physical and mental limits, but to also fuel programs that give our youth a real path forward. So segueing into guts and glory, tell me a little bit about what's going to happen and who are some of the corporate leaders that'll be a part of this.
3: Yeah, so we have various companies, several banks, several conventional corporations who are going to be part of the experience. The bottom line is it's about a 3-hour event, and there are both, as you said, physical and mind obstacle courses that they go through together. The name can be intimidating. A lot of people hear it and they wonder. Honestly, we have 70-plus-year-olds going through the experience. So on the one hand, it's physical, but on the other hand, frankly, almost anybody can do it, and people do it at their own pace. It is a competition. We make it fun, but, you know, we have people who we had 70-plus-year-olds participating.
2: Now, you got the watch saying 70-year-olds, Anthony, because I've been seeing these 70-year-olds on social media, on Instagram, like kicking people's butts in regards to physicality. So young folks don't think you got it over the 7-year-olds because they got that grown strength.
3: Yeah, yeah, yeah. No, absolutely. No, you're right. And I wasn't saying that as a point of discrimination against age, but it was more or less the fact that some people would assume that it's like for people who are, you know, 18 to 24 who are jumping over big walls and all of this stuff. And I'm saying that, no, it's sensitive to whoever you are at whatever age, at whatever your physical ability is. Most anybody can join us for the experience.
2: Now, at face value, this is a fundraiser. Every great organization has to have funding fueling their efforts. So why did Covenant House choose this high energy obstacle challenge for a corporate engagement rather than doing like a traditional gala? Like, it's gala season. Folks out there who got y'all's galas, I'm a gala girl. Get me at your galas. But why did you guys decide to do this versus a gala or traditional fundraiser?
3: Yeah, we were looking for an unconventional way to bring people together. It's a way to actually, honestly, for companies that participate, they genuinely can empower their team. So there's a lot of collaboration and leadership development and teamwork that comes as a result of participating in this experience. And so we wanted to do something unconventional that gave companies a true opportunity to invest in their teams, not just compensating them more, but actually invest in their leadership development and create collaboration and opportunities for them to do teamwork and partnership together.
2: Now, Anthony, I know I'm taking you fast. Let me dial down a moment. I'm taking you fast. You look fast. Like you, that guts and glory look like it's up your alley. But what are you asking corporations to do? Like at this stage, this event is coming up later this month, the 26th of September. What are you asking corporations to do today?
3: For those who want to sign up, teams typically run between 8 and 12 people. You know, you can come with as little as 8 people or 12 people. So you could go to our website, www.covenanthousetx, as in Texas, covenanthousetx.org, and they can sign up. There is a minimum investment to actually sign up to get a team to participate, but we would love to have more teams. We have room for about 10 more teams, actually. So we feel confident we're going to max out capacity. So if anybody wants to participate, now is the time to go on our website and actually register so you can be a part of this incredible experience.
2: Any takers, go ahead and go to the website. What about the observers? Because I'm going to come and just watch the people who got the guts.
3: Yeah. We would love to have you come and observe. Yes.
2: I got guts in my head, but I'm going to just give God his glory because I'm going to just watch. But where did the term, immediately when I think about guts, no glory, I'm thinking about Jeezy, but I know Jeezy didn't come up with the term no guts, no glory. Where did that term come from? Is that a military term?
3: No, you know, to be candid, I don't know. Again, the phrase, the term, the event was named prior to my onboarding, and it is a part of a national experience. So several of our sites across the country actually participate in it. And so it's not something that I'm taking credit for, and I don't know who actually originated it.
2: I think I'm going to give it to the military because that's what's in my brain. Not only that, but you guys have your guest speaker for this particular event, which is Mike Sorrell. I hope I said his last name right, but he's a retired Sorelli, but he's a retired U.S. Navy SEAL, former Marine. And I recall seeing a book of his. So it caught my attention when I saw that flyer that he was coming. I was like, yo, just being in the room to hear that man talk, it's going to get you some guts.
3: Yes. Mike Sorelli is a beast, as we say, right? And he would never say this publicly, but I will say without giving too many details, Mike was on the ground when Osama bin Laden was captured. So he is an incredible man who is doing incredible things for our world, for our country. And now he is stepping on stages and stepping into companies, helping them grow and scale and really building a community and leadership. So if you're out there and you are interested in taking your leadership game to the next level, and or if you're a company that wants your team to come together in collaboration and get to the next level, man, Mike, he is an incredible human who can bring that energy and help with that transformation.
2: Absolutely. And I recall I listened to one of his audiobooks maybe last year sometime. That's why I love seeing him, you guys bringing him. I read his audiobook and he gave some techniques and strategies that they use on the battlefield mentally to keep their soldiers going forward. It takes mental tenacity. So just a little bit more about him. He speaks on leadership, resilience, teamwork, and performing under pressure. Those things you can use in life as a layman. Also, for the corporations listening that want to do some training, mental tenacity for your workers, bring them out. We're living in an AI world where people aren't using their brain, aren't using their skills, aren't building. You got to be able to use all those things together, even in the AI world. Because how are you going to tell AI what to do if you ain't got nothing in you? So listen, you laughing, Anthony. I'm just so sincere. Mike is incredible. accountable. And I'm just pushing that point because people need to come out and hear him. Like, corporations really invest in your people and yourself, your business, by coming out and being a part.
3: Absolutely. And it's a nominal investment when you think about the fact that you get a chance to participate in the experience. We'll have food and beverages on hand. You know, we have a company, Lifetime is actually facilitating, Lifetime Fitness is facilitating the whole experience. You know, we'll have the food trucks afterwards, and people get to hear from Mike Cirelli, right? So to try to create that experience on your own would cost you a whole lot of money. So we're covering a lot of that for you, but you get to participate. So we hope that those who are listening will be a part of one of the remaining 10 teams that are optional to be a part of this experience.
2: Yeah, I heard him throw it in there. It's only 10 teams available still. That's if they want to have a team in it, but are there still tickets available if we just want to attend?
3: We would love to have people come out if they just want to see the experience. You know, we would love to have people come out. That would be amazing, actually.
2: And don't forget, this is a fundraiser. So if you do just come, or can they just donate towards the cause?
3: Absolutely. Yeah. Feel free to go onto our website and make a contribution of any size. You know, that would be amazing too. Yeah.
2: Cause I saw you guys have a new facility. What's going on over at the Covenant House?
3: So we just opened up a year ago, a brand new 104,000 square foot facility. And as you said, it takes a lot of money to run that bad boy. I mean, it literally costs us millions of dollars. You know, when you think about providing clinical and medical services, we feed 3 hot meals a day. Everything is made from scratch. So our chef makes all the food. So we give our young people fresh, ready, you know, made on the spot food. We don't just give them stuff out of packages, you know, but they sleep. You know, we have 150 beds available for our young people. It's an incredible campus. And for those who have not taken the time to come by and visit, we would love to have you so we can show you the whole experience, but lots of amenities and availability for those we serve.
2: I'm pointing a finger at myself because I'm one of those people who need to take a moment out to come and visit and really put my eyes on it. Anytime I have somebody on the Public Affairs Podcast, I'm saying I'm believing in what you guys are doing. Sometimes I'm just learning about what people are doing in Houston. Houston is known as one of the most generous and philanthropic cities. So I have a philanthropic heart deep down, and I really love to see the organizations being supported because it takes a lot to keep this running year to year. And the young lady we talked about earlier, she wouldn't have been able to get that job or been in position. How did she, do you guys have a program where you put the children, the youth, before organizations?
3: Absolutely. In fact, we have a career services program. So it's very comprehensive. We actually have a retired pediatric neurosurgeon who is now running that program for us. And he invested, to your point on Jasmine, he invested a lot of time, I mean, countless hours to ensure that she had everything she needed to be successful. So resume writing, interview skills, interview prep. I mean, all the things that you can imagine that it takes to prep a young person, especially imagine a young person who we have a young man working our front desk right now that never went to school. Literally, that's not a hyperbole. That's not an exaggeration. He never went to home school. He never went to public school. He is literally over the age of 18 and managed to get through life and never show up at a school. So we're teaching him some of the basic functions, but he's actually working out. And one of the nicest, nicest young men you will ever meet in your life, which is why he's actually working our front desk, and we're equipping and empowering him as he's learning how to read, you know. Yeah.
2: And how long has Covenant House been around?
3: Oh, 44 years. Yeah, it's a 44-year-old organization, but many people who come and see our facility are blown away. It's not what you think when people think homeless shelter. You know, that's the first people think of, a rundown, beat up house that's falling apart. We have an immaculate 5-star facility. So the young people who come through our doors get a heightened level of dignity and appreciation. We celebrate them every morning. It's music blasting when they come through the doors, and we're telling them that they're a blessing to us, not the other way around. So I'm trying to teach our culture and our staff that we're the ones who are blessed by having them in our presence, and we treat them with royalty and dignity. And that's the goal, so that they understand that there's somebody out there that loves and values and appreciates them, even though others, family members or friends, whomever, have quote unquote thrown them away. That's not, we don't get down like that. You belong to us now. We are your family. We love you. We value you. We have your back. And that's the spirit that we're creating for our young people.
2: I hear you, and I see the passion in your eyes as you're saying that. I see how red you just turned when you started going in on that. Let me flip the script on you real quick, Anthony. What has changed your life in the last year?
3: Oh, this. this work. Yeah, it's been, you know, I had a pretty interesting story growing up, being born to a teenage mother. My mom was 16 when she got pregnant with me. So honestly, as I see young people come through our doors, I'm reminded of my own mom, who was pregnant, who had me, and who was nomadic. You know, didn't necessarily, I mean, she never went homeless, but she never had stable housing until she was much older, you know, and so I've kind of had to relive that, to be honest. So a lot of tears shed for me over the last year, but tears of joy from the vantage point that God allowed me to matriculate through my own story. And now for those who are out there, right, who are wondering, why am I going through this? I'm equipped to serve the person I used to be, right? So if I hadn't gone through the story I went through, the passion that you just saw in me turning red came from me understanding, you allowed me and empowered me even to go through what I went through so that I could be in a position to help every young person who comes through our doors. I can be a hope for them. Like, I'm proof that regardless of your situation, you can turn out like this, you know? And so that's been a transformational experience for me over the last year. And I'm excited every morning to get up and be and extend an olive branch to the young people who come through our doors.
2: Yeah. I love that you've connected the fact that you are equipped, right? Absolutely. And you can show proof because you've been equipped and you're still standing. Let me ask you this. What's the hardest part of you doing this every day? Not when you go into the office, in you, if you had to ask yourself, what's hard? What is that answer for you?
3: Honestly, it's wishing that I wish other people had the same passion I had about this work, to be honest. And so it's hard for me, if I'm being brutally honest, which I will be.
4: That's what I asked.
3: Yeah, exactly. So oftentimes we have people who show up, frankly, even employees or volunteers. Sometimes people show up and it's like they're doing these young people a favor. Right. You know what I'm saying? And it's like, nah, you know, so that bothers me because I know my personal story and I understand how they can rob a person of their dignity. There are many of the young people we serve. They're not looking for a hand out. They just want a hand up. You know what I'm saying? And so it's disturbed that eats me up when I see people who take for granted the life that God has blessed them with or take advantage of this opportunity, you know. So, yeah.
2: Now, I know you guys have several partners that are already a part of this September 26th event. I know there are people who are about to come on board after they hear this interview. If you had to say everything you see every day at Covenant House, man, if we had this partnership or this particular corporation or this individual seeing what we do and being a part, man, that would take us to the next level. Who is your person, if they could hear this interview and they say, I'm going to give you an example. Busta Rhymes on an interview said he was in his car listening to an interview with Janet Jackson, and Angie Martinez asked Janet, who would you like to work with? She opened her mouth on that radio interview and said, Busta Rhymes. He said he almost crashed his car because out of all the people riding in that car listening to the radio, he never thought that she would say his name. Your ideal person that you would love to work with might be listening. Who would you like to be a part of?
3: You.
4: Wait, what?
3: Yeah, we start with you.
2: What? Yeah. Wait, what? Wait.
3: Start with you. You asked. So we're starting with you. Yeah, absolutely. God is, listen, I've been blessed. By the way, I mean that. I'm looking forward to having you over to the facility. And I really do mean that to our broadcast audience here. But I've been blessed to have a lot of relationship connections. So to be, and I say this with humility,

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2: And let me update this to say I took that tour this week to Covenant House and I was blown away at not just the facilities, how incredible and top notch the facilities are, but the impact they are making. They have everything from clinical care on site, a real clinic facility, food, a cafeteria. They have showers where kids literally can walk off the street and get a shower, a place to sleep. They have suites upstairs for the kids to stay for 6 to 9 months. It is an incredible program. Let me say it firsthand how blown away I am at the work that I saw with my own eyes and the young adults that I saw there. If you can get involved, if you are interested in seeing how you can help, please visit their website and check them out and take part in the festivities that's coming up. 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Stick around. 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Y'all stay locked.
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3: Welcome to the Public Affairs Podcast. I'm your host, Sky Houston. Happy to be here with you today. I spoke to my great cousin. He's a great cousin, like my grandma's cousin. And he lives in East Texas. I've never met him in person, but we talk on the phone frequently because I'm understanding as my elders are getting older, it's important, one, to soak up the knowledge that they have while they are still here. And he said to me yesterday, niece, he called me niece, it's good to be above ground. And I joke with him back. I know that's right, but no, truly, it's a beautiful day outdoors and it's good to be above ground. And with that being said,
4: come on into this safe space.
3: We're going to bring you a conversation that will inform, uplift, and support our community
4: for a day when you or a loved one may not be above ground.
3: We may not know always how to do it, and that's why I have my guest here today. He's going to walk us through how to do it so that our loved ones are protected and have ease of mind.
4: Now, you yourself told me you had a unfortunate story that pulled you into this line of work with your own family members.
3: So I got to ask you, what was that you went through?
5: Yeah, so appreciate that question. So what happened was I had an aunt, my oldest aunt, she passed away 2023, and she actually had a plan. Mm-hmm. And so because she had a plan, you know, we were able to grieve. Things were a little bit smoother.
3: Yeah.
5: And so that occurred 2023, well, almost a year to the day, my youngest aunt passed away. And so when she passed away, she did not have a plan. And
3: she didn't learn from Big Sis.
5: She didn't learn. I'm not sure what happened, but she never got a plan for herself, even though she had some health issues. So when she passed away, it was pretty chaotic. And I remember that. And so when I saw the job in 2024, a few months after her passing, I said, wow, you know, I can help people in those situations.
3: For listeners who may not be familiar, can you just explain what pre-planning means and why that's important? How did you see it make a difference for it could have made a difference for your aunt?
5: Yeah, so pre-planning is important because obviously, emotionally, it's very tough to go into a funeral home and speak to someone about your loved one's passing,
3: yeah.
5: Right? And so in my own situation, obviously, that could have helped us tremendously if she would have had a plan in place.
3: Mm-hmm.
5: And that's all it is. It's just putting something in place so your family doesn't have to go at the time of need, sit down with the funeral director, and try to figure out what you wanted, how you want to be remembered.
3: Yeah.
5: So this is why we come in. And we set it up for you and make your wishes known.
3: We're speaking to Dignity Memorial today, thinking it important enough that we have these conversations and that we reach audiences that this will touch, because nobody will outrun or outlive death. That's the unfortunate reality of it. I don't even know if it's important. It's unfortunate if you, depending on what you believe or who you believe in, it is important. It will happen. It's not if, it's when it happens. When it happens, will you be prepared? When you said, Lloyd, that it could have been easier, I felt that ease once when my grandmother passed.
5: Mm-hmm.
3: I was her executor.
5: Mm-hmm.
3: Just because my mom and her siblings were not in a condition to take care of it. They were fighting. They were the ones unstable in the moment. And
5: right.
3: As the grandchild, my grandmother already knew in life that I was going to be the level-headed one. So she said, I need you to be the executor.
5: Right.
3: And it was easy. She had everything to the T, the plot, the heads. Everything, the church program, everything was laid out. So
5: absolutely.
3: I just had to walk in and say, this is what grandma said. It was easy.
5: Mm-hmm.
3: So when they contact someone for pre-planning or family planning, walk us through what happens. Give us a visual of what happens from that first phone call.
5: Absolutely. So what happens is we put everything in motion. We go obviously go in the system, get the person's name, the information there.
3: The admin.
5: And all of that stuff, mm-hmm. It goes into motion once that phone call is made.
3: How far in advance, like, would they need pre-planning services? Like, when do I think, okay, now is a good time to start the process? Yeah. Do I wait till the person is passed, or is it years or months
5: years,
3: in advance?
5: Years. It's literally years. We are still taking care of people's plans from the 1980s.
3: Really?
5: Yes.
3: What do you mean, taking care of their plans?
5: Yeah, so we've obviously been around for a number of years, since 1962. People have been making pre-arrangements for quite a long time. Now they're passing on. So we have to honor all of those plans from many, many decades ago. Yeah. So they got a plan for $700-$800 back in the '80s. Guess what?
3: Inflation, it don't matter. Pay them people's business. Yes.
5: Absolutely right. So we got to honor all of those plans.
3: Amen, and that's
5: what we're doing.
3: I don't know if y'all heard, like I just heard. That means, you know, in the culture, your grandmother would have insurance and policies on everybody. So hopefully you had not just a praying grandmama, you had a grandmother who was plotting and paying for your plot, literally. So those will be honored.
5: That's exactly right. That's exactly right. You're on top of it.
3: Not to make a joke out of it, because the thing is, if we normalize having these conversations, if we make them feel lighter, we make them feel organic, people won't think it's taboo or to talk up death, because it's real.
4: Shout out to the drama team at my church, The Rock, under Dr. Dana Carson. This past Friday, they had a play called Will You Be Ready? And it was talking about your spiritual life. Will you be in a condition to go to heaven, or where are you going? But this is saying, here in the natural, will you be ready?
3: Again, speaking to Lloyd Hudson with Dignity Memorial, what are some of the biggest benefits families experience when they plan ahead, Lloyd?
5: One of the biggest benefits is savings, obviously cost savings, freezing those prices, because as I just mentioned, 1980s, $600-$700.
3: Listen, the premium I'm paying right now, give me the 1980s rate, because I'm paying a whole car note for mine right now.
5: Absolutely.
3: But I digress. Go ahead.
5: Right. So freezing those prices, and obviously the emotional side, right?
3: Yeah.
5: That's another big part of it, is the emotional side, because, again, it's very tough to go in at the time of need. Somebody's already passed. Your grandmother, your grandfather, your loved one, it could be your kid, unfortunately, your spouse.
3: Mm-hmm.
5: Things like that, and it's very tough.
3: What I saw my family dealing with is hurt. Somebody didn't get to be in the room when my grandmother passed. They didn't get the phone call quick enough, you know, or they didn't get to decide. They didn't get to speak on the program. There are so many things that families are dealing with, their own traumas from the past showing up at the funeral, or even before the funeral. At the moment that we hear our loved one is gone, something has to kick in when our emotions are in full-fledged mode.
5: Right.
3: What kicks in is that policy, that pre-planning. You talked about how it can reduce emotional stress. Give us another reason why people do not do this.
5: I think one of the biggest reasons that they don't do it is just because they don't want to talk about it. They don't want to think about it. Since I've been in this business, that's what I've observed, that they just simply do not want to think about it at all.
3: Are people living in an unrealistic world?
5: I think they don't want to face it. They don't want to face the reality of it.
3: What would you say now to get them to see it's for your best interest?
5: So typically what I do, Sky, is I give them my own personal testimony, right, of what I've been through, what I've seen in my own family in the last couple of years, because I want to let them know that it's real. You know, I have friends that, you know, had other friends that passed away unexpectedly, thought they were going to show up for work. And they didn't show up for work. These are real stories that I relay to people that, guess what? We just don't know when that time is up. There's no need to wait.
3: If your mindset says, I can't afford pre-planning. Mm-hmm.
5: We have a lot of discounts going on, right?
3: Okay.
5: That's going to be on the cemetery side. That's going to include mausoleums. It's going to include lawn crypts, glass niches, columbariums, all of the cemeteries.
3: This
5: stuff,
3: all
5: right?
3: Sounds like I'm shopping for a TV. Like,
5: right.
3: Wait, hold on. Because it sounds good. It
5: right,
3: sounds like
5: right.
3: I'm going to buy anything else. I'm shopping for a car. Mausoleums and stuff. Let's talk through what some of those things are on the base level. If no one's ever heard of those things, what's a mausoleum and what's the gamut of things I can choose from?
5: Everybody wants to be remembered a little bit differently, right?
3: Okay.
5: If you go to the cemetery, I know it's not the fancy place. It's not, you know, a place that a lot of people want to go to. However, when you go, you're seeing all types of things going on, right? Mm-hmm. Whether you want to be in a mausoleum, in a building that's 10, 15, 20 feet high, or...
3: All right, Lloyd. So we just, I don't want to talk like people already understand the world, okay? I feel like we're shopping for a big screen TV or a car. When you say, when you come into Dignity Memorial, there are a gamut of things people can choose for pre-planning. When you say a mausoleum, tell the people what that is. What is a mausoleum?
5: Yeah, so a mausoleum, if you ever go to the cemetery and you see this building is granite on the outside and you have the names of the deceased on the outside, behind that is the casket, right?
3: All the way. There's a real casket inside.
5: There's a casket inside.
3: Okay.
5: Right? So that's going to be your mausoleum.
3: Okay. So an interior burial, basically.
5: Interior or exterior mausoleum.
3: Okay.
5: Either way, it depends on what the person wants. It's all about them and what they want, how they want to be remembered.
3: Is it? Because I just had this conversation with my mom.
5: Sure.
3: When my mother passes, she wants to be cremated. She doesn't want to be cremated. She says that because in her mind, it'll save her money.
5: I hit it all the time, right?
3: No, I can't
5: afford
3: that.
5: Hit it on the head, Sky. A lot of people go cremation route because of affordability.
3: Yes.
5: However, we have a lot of products that are very affordable on the traditional burial side.
3: Yeah.
5: Yes, traditional burial is traditionally more expensive. However, you can get the kind of celebration that you want.
3: I told my mom, when you pass, that funeral is not for you. It's for your loved ones left behind. You're not going to be sitting in the front row making sure everybody do your stuff right. And I asked her, consider what's needed for the family to be at peace with you passing. Mm-hmm. So my brothers, I know they don't want my mom to be cremated. Mm-hmm. They want a place that they can go to visit her body or to have peace. You said people have a taboo thing about going to cemeteries.
5: Sure.
3: I feel like my oldest brother will get peace going to sit with his mom and thinking, I want my mom to know it's affordable for her. She doesn't have to be. She's not sitting in the house with me.
5: Right.
3: She's not getting cremated. I'm not keeping your ashes in my house.
5: Right.
3: That is just, I'm not for it. So put your body in the plot so your sons can come visit it. I just want people to know it's not taboo to have these conversations and you can afford what you truly want.
5: Right. And just to add to that, Sky, we also have a lot of options on the cremation side.
3: Tell me more, because I'm against it right now. Tell me more.
5: I'm going to tell you one of my favorite ones, and that's the glass niche. Now, the glass niche, it tells a story.
3: Okay.
5: So a person can have their little mementos in there. I've seen people have their credit cards, a bottle of wine, all of that good stuff in there. So the glass niche is probably one of my favorite products at the cemetery.
3: So basically, a glass niche helps you memorialize the items that represent you.
5: Represent the person. It speaks to who that person was.
3: Now, who gets to decide what goes in the niche? The person that's passing beforehand? Because you don't want somebody else putting on display what they thought of you.
5: Right.
3: Last niche of the rest of your life.
5: The person decides what they want to put in there, and you'd be surprised at what you see. So
3: we're having some fun. I'm talking with Lloyd Hudson of Dignity Memorial. He's here to talk about pre-planning. Mm-hmm. We're making it fun in this interview, guys, so that you can see you don't have to be afraid to have these conversations. What is something you wish people knew in advance about family planning?
5: Well, that it's not difficult. It's really not a difficult thing to do, to sit down with an advisor for maybe an hour and a half and to go over everything. And I personally try to make it easy for people and be personable. It's not a hard process at all. It's really not.
3: It's not a hard process. What's the benefit of it?
5: The benefit, at least just have the conversation, right? At least have a conversation with an advisor and know what your options are, because a lot of people really don't know.
3: Mm-hmm.
5: A lot of people don't even know we exist. They pass us by every day. They never think twice about us. They don't know what we do. They don't know how we operate.
3: Mm-hmm.
5: So the conversation. It's all about the conversation.
3: It's all about the conversation. We're starting the conversation today so that you can take it and run with the conversation in your family. You know, Lloyd, another thing I found that's a benefit to having the conversation, you found out way more about your parents or your family than you ever thought you did. Good, bad, or indifferent.
5: Right.
3: There are conversations that are sparked, stuff that you would never get out of people. When people start thinking about their mortality, they also start reflecting back to memories, ancestors that they knew that they never told you about. about, memories mm-hmm. from their childhood that you never knew. Mm-hmm. So I think it's important to bring the family closer together mm-hmm. while people are still alive.
5: Yeah, absolutely.
3: It's so valuable.
5: Right. Oh, you hit it on the head, Sky. That's what we have to do. Mm-hmm. That's what's important. Why we still have these people in our lives? Because again, we don't know when they're going to leave us. So let's have these conversations now. There's no need to put it on the back burner. Let's put it in the forefront. Let's have the conversation and let's talk about it.
3: Now, if they want to talk to you today, how do they mm-hmm. reach out?
5: Hey, you can reach out to me directly. Mm-hmm. 281-460-4045. You can email me at lloyd.hudson@dignitymemorial.com. You can go on our website, dignitymemorial.com. You can ask for Lloyd Hudson. I'm on social media, mm-hmm. Dignity Memorial Lloyd, Instagram, Facebook, all that good stuff. So, easy to find me, Sky.
3: Now, if you have questions and you're scared to call Lloyd, you can DM me. I don't mind having this conversation, clearly. I'm okay with having it because I know it's valuable. Right. And I think I'm a middle person. I'm the sandwich generation. So mm-hmm. I'm taking care of not just my child coming behind me. I'm taking care of my mom in front of me. Mm-hmm. So as the middle generation, I have to also understand it's important for me to plan for me.
5: Yes.
3: We get so caught up planning for everybody else in life. We don't even tell people what we haven't done for ourselves. Because we're almost embarrassed that we do so much for everybody else. So if you are that person who's always taking care of everybody else, please do your children a favor and make sure your stuff is in order.
5: Mm-hmm.
3: You know how there was an old school song, sweep around your own front door before you try to sweep around mine. It's right. Baptist. But the point is take right. care of you first. Or back to the airplane example, put your mask on first right. before you're trying to put on
5: someone
3: anybody
5: else.
3: You can't save anybody else and you haven't saved yourself.
5: Save yourself.
3: So
5: absolutely.
3: I'm going to play a little game with you before
5: sure.
3: we get out of here, Lloyd.
5: Right.
3: I got a signature. I always do a signature closing. Like
5: okay.
3: I play a game or a fast five. I want to talk to you about the legacy link. Okay. So we told people about how important it is to pre-plan.
5: Right,
3: if you guys still have questions, there's some deeper convos we can have. Again, DM me sky_Houston. If you have a question you'd like for me to ask or answer that you haven't had with your family or would like to. But I want to play the legacy link, okay? I'll give you two choices, Lloyd,
5: all
3: and
5: right.
3: you tell me which one best represents the vibe of like a great celebration of life.
5: Ooh, I like that.
3: Because we're celebrating, all right?
5: Celebrating.
3: So the music.
5: Ooh, uh-oh.
3: Would you have a soulful solo, one person who's going to kill it?
5: Ooh.
3: Or a gospel choir or, you know, like a praise team.
5: Oh, man.
3: At the funeral.
5: Sky, come on now.
3: Choose it.
5: Come on, Sky.
3: I know what I'm going to do. I got the song and everything picked out.
5: Okay.
3: Elder Pittman's going to sing the song for me because she's amazing. But what say you?
5: Whew, that's a tough one. However, I would go with the amazing solo.
3: The solo.
5: Oh, yes.
3: All right, you want to make folks cry.
5: Yeah.
3: The praise team might get us excited in a real celebration. Okay. All right. Keepsake, a traditional printed program or custom digital tribute video?
5: I'm a traditionalist, so I'm going to go with the program.
3: Okay. I just had a thought right when I said that. I want to pop up. Literally, as everybody walking out, I want my face to pop up, a video,
5: okay.
3: a link to just pop up on the phone. Hey, girl. Hey, y'all. Thank y'all for coming to see me. Good night. God bless. Good night.
5: I like
3: get your
5: that.
3: Life right before you go. That's what I want, a digital pop-up on their phone. All right. The Gathering, a formal sit-down dinner or a casual community potluck? Like,
5: oh, casual community pop-up. And I say that, I'm going to tell you why I say that, because I want some 90s music played.
3: You want a party.
5: I want them to celebrate. This is me. This is Lloyd Hudson right here.
3: Okay. I'm going to have to think about that one with what I want. The Departure, a classic horse-drawn carriage or a sleek modern motorcade?
5: I go with the motorcade.
3: Give me a motorcade too. Give me a Biggie. I want a Biggie tribute, like boom, when they bumping in Brooklyn on the way out for me.
5: Absolutely.
3: All right. The final word, a 2-hour heartfelt eulogy or a short, sweet thank you to the guests.
5: Let's keep it short and sweet so we can get to this party.
3: Okay,
5: celebrate.
3: Okay.
5: Absolutely.
3: I'm going to go let Dr. Dana Carson come give a big eulogy. Eulogize me, Doc. You know, tell the people, come get like her. She loves Jesus. She going to see Jesus. All right. Final, any final words? We've had some fun, but any final words about pre-planning for our listening audience?
5: Yeah. Well, I'll say this, Sky. I would say my final words would be, you know, let's make that decision today. You know, we've been reflecting today, wanted to keep that going. Think about it. Give me a call. Give me a text, email, and let's just have a conversation. So those would be my final words.
4: All right. Thank you again for being here, Lloyd. And to you, my friend, my family listening, there are three straight reasons people do not do pre-planning or end-of-life arrangements. Number one, we're not ready to talk about it. It's kind of like emotional avoidance. Number two, we have plenty of time, or we think we can procrastinate, and it seems like it's a long way away, but nobody knows the time or the date. And number three, we can't afford it right now. Maybe you're feeling like financial concerns, or you're living paycheck to paycheck as it is. 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There's something that may be affordable for you. 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

0: just you wait.
1: That was number 15 on this Spirit Top 15 Countdown. Here's number 14.
2: He cannot fail. Say it again. Tell him there is no failure. Say it like you believe it. There is no failure in God. Listen. I wish you could see yourself in the future. I wish you could see yourself. You're doing better. Cause everything he said he would do, God did. And everything you

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to number 6 on the Spirit Top 15. And guess what, family? I can't let this go without giving you some new music, right? It is on the way. But first, here is this week's number 5 song on the Spirit.

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1: What? But God say, I'm going to tell him for you. Right on time.
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That's the number two song in the country this weekend on the Spirit Top 15. I just want to say that every song in the top five this week is just phenomenal. But there can only be one song to take it all the way to the top and hold on to that spot. And here it is, the number one song this week on the Spirit Top 15.

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0: February 19, 2016, during the nation's annual Savior's Day gathering and celebration. 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The Nation of Islam has yet to make an official announcement regarding the passing of Sister Betsy Jean, who was preceded in death again by her mother, Mother Khadijah Farrakhan, who died on June 27, 2026. So if this is the case, we want to continue to pray for their family, especially lifting up the Honorable Louis Farrakhan. That's a lot. 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

0: As Corinne Hawthorne with Won't He Do It on the Best in Inspiration All Day. I'm Cheryl Jackson. It is the prayer request hour, and placing on the prayer request list our country, especially our lawmakers, our Congress, Senate, our president. You know, Republicans joined Democrats in a bipartisan rebuke of prolonged Iran conflict, right? War rising costs, dwindling munitions and growing economic impact fuel opposition. Lack of formal war declaration denies benefits to fallen soldiers and families as well. So once again, the House of Representatives has voted for President Donald Trump to halt the war in Iran or seek formal congressional approval to continue it. Gavin, given the Republicans currently controlling the House, this is a bipartisan rebuke of the Iranian conflict. According to the New York Times, that resolution passed on Tuesday, and in a 220-204 vote, with 7 Republicans joining House Democrats in voting against the war in Iran, Representative Seth Moulton, Democrat, introduced the resolution and saying the war in Iran has not only failed but backfired. The resolution doesn't legally force Trump to end the war, but it's meant to pressure the administration to either halt the conflict or seek formal congressional approval to continue it. So I don't know what this if this even have any merit, but prayerfully we'll get to the point that it'll pass the Senate and get to the president's desk to where he would hear these lawmakers, because this is absolutely crazy and something else that we need.
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0: Maverick City with Run to You on the Best in Inspiration All Day. I'm Cheryl Jackson. Time now for Inspirational Lifestyles is where I share my devotion. Today's topic is the rhythm of rest and release. Psalm 37, 5 and 6 says, commit your ways to the Lord, trust in him, and he will do this. He will make your righteous reward shine like the dawn, your vindication like the noonday sun. As we step into a brand new Sunday, it's easy to let our minds drift ahead to the upcoming week, right? But we tend to carry the weight of tomorrow's to-do lists, anxieties, and responsibilities before the week has even officially begun. But God invites us into a different rhythm, one of intentional rest and radical release. To commit your ways means to roll your burdens over onto the Lord, trusting that his shoulders are strong enough to carry what crushes yours. You do not have to figure out the entire week today. This Sunday, practice the art of letting go. Give him your plans, your worries, and your hopes. When you trust him with the outcome, you are free to fully enjoy the peace of his presence right now. So we pray, Heavenly Father, thank you for the gift of this Sunday. I commit my week, my worries, and my schedule into your hands today. Help me to truly rest in your presence and trust that you are working all things together for my good. Fill me with your peace as I prepare for the days ahead. Amen and amen.
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0: Tasha Cobbs Leonard with You Know My Name on the Best in Inspiration All Day. Speaking of tours, I just went to Tasha's Unscripted tour that stopped in D.C. last Friday. And let me tell you something. If it's coming to a city near you, you need to be in the building. God showed up. Deliverance took place. Altar calls. I mean, on this stop, she had Enrique Holmes. She had Naomi Rain, Kiershear Kelly, and Roosevelt Stewart. Was all as worship leaders with her, and they were like unscripted for real, like back to back to back to back to back songs that God used them to piggy off of each other. It was so good. So make sure you get to that tour. And Anthony Brown and Group Therapy, along with Maurette Brown Clark, is also doing a tour. It's called the Therapy Tour. So if that's coming to a city near you, go ahead and support. It's a lot of great stuff happening in the gospel music community. And
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0: JJ Harrison and you for praise with nothing else on the best in inspiration all day. Yeah, so Get Up Mornings with Erica Campbell. I'm executive producer for it. So me, Erica Griff, having a good time together in the morning. But listen, we need to hear from you for your birthday shout outs. We got church shout outs. We got the Get Up poll where you get to chime in on questions and all the things. So be sure to tune in bright and early tomorrow morning and get into the mix because we need you. Thank you so much for listening. We appreciate it. All the great things you'll get to with the Ericaism, the Faith Walk, the Love Talk, Griff's Joys and Concerns, his Mr. Griffin, and all the great guests that we get every single day. So tune in to Get Up Mornings with Erica Camp.
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0: That's a great way to end the show. I believe that, too. What God has in store for you is going to be big, and it already is. Pastor Mike Jr., closing things out. Thank you so much. I appreciate you hanging out with me. Looking forward to talking to you tomorrow, bright and early, on Get Up Mornings with Erica Campbell. So make sure you lock us in. All right, it's going to be an amazing day. All right, guys, I love you.
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6: Hey, Lil April, where's your little sidekick?
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7: 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Oh, I'm not little, and neither is she. So why you call her Lil April?
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8: 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He's surely missed.

0: In America, pregnancy and childbirth should not be more dangerous because you are a Black woman. Yet Black mothers continue to face unacceptable disparities in maternal health. We can change that. Listen when Black women say something is wrong. Take their symptoms seriously, know the warning signs, and demand a healthcare system where every Black mother has the opportunity to survive, recover, and thrive.
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1: Thank you for being a voice in Houston that people really need to hear. I sincerely appreciate it.
0: I love hearing what you have to say on our topic of the day.
2: Depends on the child.
0: Tell me why.
2: Because some children need to be out their parents' house and be clean.
0: And at noon, we'll step in the house of classics with Solid Gold Gospel.
3: What? But God say, I'm going to tell him for you. Right on time.
0: Let him know I'm here for you.
3: You better say it again.
0: Yeah.
3: I thank you because I needed that right now.
0: And when we need to hear from my favorite artists, I'll go one-on-one and break down the blessings with them, like Tamela Mann.
3: I'm doing good. That's funny that you remember that.
0: Man, can I call you a legend, Donald? I feel like I should be able to call you a legend, my brother.
4: 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You know, people kind of throw that around a little bit, so I want to make sure I can own up to that title, you know.
0: It's the perfect way to spend your workday. The voice of Houston inspiration. 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
5: 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It's your

0: The mix for Jesus. Church. The needle
1: on the record. Keeping God first. In the mix.
2: Praise Mix Down, where we keep God first in the mix. This right here is the Takeover Show, and she didn't even know she was going to be on the radio today. I saw her in the lobby at the station. I said, you need to be on the mic right now.
3: Period.
2: Ladies and gentlemen, put your hands together. 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
3: You know I go by Jayvon now. I reclaim my name.
2: Okay, so we have a lot to talk about. More on the way. All right, here on the

0: First in the mix, D-Stone and Jay live in the building.
1: Yes.
0: Now, she has a new name. She's now going by Jayvon.
1: Jayvon, yes.
0: Now, this is weird because you have...
1: This is weird.
0: No, because
1: this
0: wait
1: is
0: a
1: how
0: second.
1: My brother talks to me.
0: No, but it just shows we have a real relationship.
1: Yes, yeah, this is my brother for real.
0: So, no, because you were Jay Speaks for a while.
1: Well, it was Jay Talks.
0: That too.
1: It was Jay Talks. Never Jay Speaks. This kind of sounds like a puppy.
0: That's true.
1: That's gonna be rough. Jay Speaks. It was just Jay. All of these are okay. So
0: you're right.
1: Because I'm a marketer, right?
0: Okay.
1: And so like people used to always back in the day when I first came out as Jay, when I was doing all the stuff with Lecrae and all the hip hop guys, the people at the churches felt obligated to put something in front of my name.
0: Mm-hmm.
1: They were like, Lady Jay.
0: Oh, Lady Jay's crazy.
1: Sister Jay. Sister Jay. I was like, no, it's just Jay. It's literally just Jay. So then I made my website JustJay.com. Well, then pivot forward. I started working for Joyce Meyer, and then we created the podcast called Talk It Out. And because on that platform, they didn't tag the little black girl on there. They said my name. They put J-A-I. So I'm like, if you query it and you start doing things on the analytics side, that's the nerd in me. I'm like, if you put J and Talk It Out, hopefully this will pop up first. So then I did J Talks. That was only because of that podcast, because you have millions and millions of people being impacted by my story, my personal life, what I was going through in my family, what I was going through in my divorce. And they really loved me, but they didn't know how to find me because we didn't put my Instagram name on there. So I was like, let me pivot my name so I can get those people. So that I did that. But now this Jayvon is my maiden name. But me going back to Vaughn is me reclaiming myself and reclaiming my time and not like, you know, being stuck to who I was in that marriage. So Jayvon is who I am. That's who I was born, and that's who I'm gonna be. So it's Jayvon.
0: Do you receive it today?
1: It was so good.
0: You
1: do like that?
0: All right, so listen, we're talking identity today.
1: Okay,
0: clearly. All right, here all the praise.
1: Mix.
0: Damn.
1: Yeah.
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0: Praise Mix Down, where we keep God first in the mix. D-Stone J in here for the Takeover Show, and we're just going wherever the Spirit takes
1: literally,
0: us today.
1: Literally.
0: I am so excited, but when we get back, I have to talk about labels, okay? Because Jay has had different names and different personas and all this stuff. Same identity, but just different labels. So we're going to talk labels when we get back. All right here on the Praise
1: Mix
0: Down.

0: Jay, just minister to the person who's like, oh, I don't want to be labeled this and I don't want to be labeled that. But you're an analytics person, so you know, like, you got to have some type of way that people can find you.
1: Yes, yes. I don't mind. But as long as I've been able to differentiate what those labels are, right?
0: Okay.
1: I've been able to say, God, who do you say that I am?
0: Mm-hmm.
1: Like the same way, you know, like Jesus said in the scripture, he's like, who do you say that I am? So I am Jay, the pastor's kid. I am Jay, the person that went to school for marketing. I am Jay, the singer, songwriter, Grammy nominated writer. I am Jay, the Christian hip hop hall of famer. Don't do not a single piece of rap, but I'm in the Christian hip hop hall of fame. I am Jay, the background singer. I am Jay, the CEO. I am Jay, the TEDx talk speaker. Mm. But in this particular season of my life, I've declared that I'm showing up completely as myself. All of the J's get me. Like,
0: come on, all J's.
1: All the J's. I'm showing up completely as myself. So if you are having an identity crisis saying, well, I'm a mom or I'm a wife or I'm a this or I'm a that, or, you know, I work at the church or I serve at the church or I work for the government or I do whatever or I just was laid off. It's okay to identify yourself as who you are, but just know who God says you are.
0: Hey.
1: Show up completely as that person.
0: There it is. All right, here on The Praise
1: Mix.

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0: Praise Mix Down, where we keep God first in the mix. D-Stone, Jay, live in the building for the Takeover Show. And I'm so excited for her to be here because there's so many things that are happening right now in her life. Yeah. Congratulations on the new music.
1: I know, right?
0: You and B. Rose.
1: Me and B. Rose. And then I dropped the song with 1K Few, but don't nobody know because he ain't posted.
0: Okay, well, we're going to talk about that. Not Bahaha.
1: He didn't post it.
0: Anytime somebody starts a laugh with Bahaha.
1: That's a real laugh. It's the real thing. Because you got to laugh at the thing sometimes. It's like, yeah,
0: amen.
1: I put that song out and ain't nobody know I put it out because I'm independent still. But it's like, you know what? I still put it out. It's called Sound the Alarm. It's out with me and 1K Few.
0: Amen. And yes, we're going to get to all that music
1: yes.
0: today. All right here on the Praise
1: Mix.
0: Damn.
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4: Praise Mix Down, where we keep God first in the mix. D-Stone J live in the building.
0: Yes, yes, yes, yes.
4: And you can hear the smile on my face because my sister's in here, which means there's no rules,
0: none.
4: There's no boundaries, there's no limits.
0: Sitting on the table.
4: I'm sitting on the table. I know this is going to look awkward on social media, but I'm that comfortable.
0: Yes, yes. This is my brother for a long, long time, though.
4: Yes.
0: Like, seriously, we both, like, I mean, he's not from St. Louis. He's Canadian.
4: Exactly.
0: Arrête, you know.
4: Yeah.
0: Ain't that what they say?
4: Yeah, that's stop in French. No, we're going to get there later.
0: Anyways, but yeah, we were in St. Louis together, so I love my brother.
4: Yes. All right, here on the Praise
0: Mix
4: Down.

0: Praise Mix Down, where we keep God first in the mix. Jay is live in the building for the Takeover Show. She now goes by Jayvon.
1: I'm Jayvon, darling.
0: Which sounds like a perfume or
1: Jayvon,
0: something.
1: Jayvon, like strong Jay.
0: What are you wearing? Jayvon.
1: Jayvon G.
0: Period. So here's the thing. We now live in a world where people are really chasing validation.
1: Yeah.
0: And I think social media has a lot to do with
1: yes.
0: it, because it's like the blue check was supposed to be like, no, we did background research on you and you actually do what you say you're doing. So we're going to give you a blue check.
1: Yeah.
0: And now they were like, no, you can get one. Just
1: you'll
0: purchase
1: get a blue
0: it.
1: Check. You'll get a blue check. You get a blue check.
0: You just purchase one.
1: Yeah.
0: Okay. So my question is to the person who feels like, I don't want to have to pay for my blue check. I've been doing this. What advice do you have for that person? Because I just talked to somebody today and they was like, I just feel like I'm not getting the credit that I deserve for the work that I've done. And I was like, I don't know if you should chase that anymore.
1: Yeah, I don't think you should chase it by any means. But I do think, because I own an agency, a branding agency, a strategizing agency, and a production agency. So there's a certain thing about putting some respect on your name. And a lot of times we're waiting on others to do it. And most of the time, those people are the people that are jealous of us. So we can't do it. So that's one thing in this particular season of me being Jayvon that I've really just owned clapping for myself. It's like, if I need to do that for my brand, oh yeah, I'm going to do it. I'm not waiting on nobody to tell me I need a new website. I'm not waiting on nobody to tell me I need a new logo. I'm not waiting on nobody to tell me I need verification, need more follow, none of that. I'm going to do all I need to do. And then y'all gonna see the work, because the work behind it is gonna validate it itself.
0: And then y'all gonna see. English teachers everywhere are screaming. And then y'all gonna see.
1: And then y'all gonna see.
0: Come on.
1: And this is edumacation over here. Over her.
0: Hey.
1: Over her.
0: Listen, over her.
1: Over
0: listen,
1: her.
0: Listen, when we get back, we're gonna talk more about and then y'all gonna
1: and
0: see.
1: And then y'all gonna see.
0: All right, here on the Praise
1: Mix.
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0: Praise Mix Down, where we keep God first in the mix. D Stone, Jay in the building, a return offender on the show.
1: Really?
0: Okay.
1: For
0: you
1: real.
0: Know what I'm saying? But her offense is going to actually make you better. So when we get back, we're going to talk more about, we've been talking validation, identification, all the Asians. It's all coming up. All right here on the Praise
1: Mix
0: Damn.

0: Praise Mix Down, where we keep God first in the mix. And you know what, Jay? I'm so excited to have you in here. She now goes by Javon.
1: I am Javon Day.
0: And you have to say it like it. Like
1: Javon!
0: You have to. Available now at Macy's.
1: Exactly. Only
0: right.
1: The best.
0: Come on. So I'm excited because what I'm hearing in the spirit and what I'm hearing in the tone of this show is that this is the season that you fight for yourself.
1: Yes.
0: I know you've been fighting for yourself for a long time.
1: Yeah.
0: I'm not tired yet. But now we're coaching people.
1: Yeah.
0: In why it's important. And some of us are late bloomers in fighting for themselves.
1: Yeah.
0: But what advice do you have for people that are like, well, I just don't know. But in the meantime, you're waiting on people to see you and you're mad.
1: Yeah.
0: Let's just be honest. You're mad, but they're not going to see you until you decide to fight for yourself.
1: Yeah. I'll first say, if you are feeling angry or you are feeling mad, one of the first steps for me, honestly, was therapy. Like, to really get to the root of it. To get to the root of, why do I feel like I need validation from people? Why do I feel like I need that to help me to move forward? Why do I, and you know what I mean? So getting to the root of that. But then the whole other thing is, I've always kind of advocated for myself. I've been a teeny little superwoman from a little teapot for a very long time. You know, whether it be fighting for my royalties or fighting for my position at a company, being the only black woman at a company, you know, like, so it's, I've just definitely had to fight different things for a long time, but it was after, honestly, the most traumatic season of my life is the divorce, that I really decided to fully reclaim my power. The thing that the devil meant to destroy me and take me out was actually the thing that fueled me and gave me the power that I needed to actually see myself how God truly sees me. And so if you are fighting that thing, the reality is, folks gonna see you when they see you, and they ain't when they ain't.
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0: Praise Mix Down, where we keep God first in the mix. If you like that mix, good. A lot of people do.
1: Good.
0: Yeah, good. That's great. So, I got Jay live in the building for the Takeover Show, now known as Jay Vaughn.
1: Yes.
0: And you know what? If you're late to church, we were talking about the person that I wanted to see didn't see me. And she was talking about a relationship that she had with her daughter and how there was a strain, I guess, after the divorce.
1: After the divorce.
0: It was kind of like, you know, because we don't want kids to take a side.
1: But they kind of have to.
0: But they kind of do.
1: They kind of have to, based off of the fact that, like, who do they end up living with? That kind of feels like a side. And it wasn't necessarily that part that I think was the part that caused the rift. I think it was the part that she had to war with. And I'm learning that more and more. And I also think it was God's divine provision for me. Because I've been such a people pleaser, and that's what my TED Talk is about confessions of a people pleaser. I've always been someone that has literally pleased other people. Like, what can I do to help you? What can I do to help you? And I always take the leftovers and help myself, right? And so what God has allowed, and don't allow this, if you're listening to this and you feel like God is telling you to write the book or start the business or start the ministry or whatever, do the class, go to school, you know, whatever it is you're supposed to do. You're like, I got to take care of the kids, or I got to do that, I got to do. Baby, at the end of the day, you got to take care of yourself as well. You got to do what God's called you to do, or he'll allow those things to be stripped away from you.
0: So wait, when we get back, we're going to talk about obedience.
1: Uh-huh.
0: I pray that you're enjoying this show today, because I am. All right, here on the Praise
1: Mix
0: Down.
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0: Praise Mix Down, where we keep God first in the mix. Jay, that is a show.
1: That is a show.
0: That is a show. So today was powerful. I pray that you received a whole lot of nuggets. We don't like to leave without giving our friends and family a word of inspiration. Jay, could you do it before we get up out of here?
1: Yeah, you know what? I just, one of my favorite scriptures is that God will do exceedingly abundantly above all you could ask or think. But a lot of times, because we don't know ourselves and we don't know what we want, we don't even know what to ask or think. I ask you, my friends, to take some time with the Lord and just say, God, what do I even want? Who did you say that I am? Ask it, think it, and I promise you, He gonna double it. He gonna triple it. And He's gonna blow your mind. I'm literally walking in the best season of my life when I thought that the last season was gonna literally take me out. It's been the loneliest season of my life. But God has literally like propelled me into a new version of myself that I know I would not have been had I not gone through the fire. The Amen. Fire produces gold. Pressure produces diamonds. And my friends, you are top shelf. You are that gold. You are the diamonds. And I love you. Got us too.
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